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1: Brahms' mentor, Robert Schumann, in this concert led by music director laureate Louis Langres. Johannes Brahms arrived unexpectedly at the Schumanns' doorstep in Düsseldorf in October of 1853, bearing a letter of introduction from their mutual friend, Joseph Joachim. Brahms was only 20 years old and mostly unknown as a composer, but his precocious abilities so impressed Robert Schumann that less than a month after their first meeting, he publicly proclaimed that Brahms was fated to give expression to the times in the highest and most ideal manner. Although Schumann predicted that he would be the next German symphonist, the pressure of these pronouncements weighed heavily on Brahms, who was already prone to intense self-criticism, and his first symphony did not appear until more than 20 years later. He felt more at ease with his own instrument, the piano, and music intended for his symphony eventually became his first piano concerto, which premiered to a mostly poor reception in 1859. By the time the second concerto appeared in 1881, Brahms was in a much different place creatively. With the success of his first and second symphonies, he had finally made his peace with Beethoven's example and Schumann's hopes, and he was widely, if not universally, esteemed as one of the great composers of his day. The second concerto is relaxed and confident, and unlike the first, was an immediate success with audiences. Brahms' approach to the concerto genre was fundamentally different than most of his contemporaries, where the soloist was the unquestioned focus and the orchestra mostly provided background. As in the violin concerto, the soloist and orchestra are closely integrated in the second piano concerto, which led Brahms' friend and champion, Eduard Hanslick, to describe it as a symphony for orchestra with pianoforte obbligato. Usually, it is in four movements with a brilliant and virtuosic second movement scherzo added to the usual fast-slow-fast arc. The soloist in this performance is Clayton Stevenson, a young American pianist who was the grand prize winner in the first Nina Simone Piano Competition in 2024 and has since received an Avery Fisher Career Grant and Sphinx Medal of Excellence. Here's Maestro Langres discussing what about Stevenson's playing initially impressed him and why he was so enthusiastic to work with him on this program.
2: We have a romantic program with two major pieces, one concerto, the Brahms second piano concerto, which I wanted absolutely to conduct. You know, we had a long Brahms cycle. And I think, maybe apart from the double concerto, I have conducted with the Cincinnati Symphony Orchestra the major pieces. His German Requiem, his four symphonies, Haydn Variation, Tragic Ouverture, all the concertos, except this second piano concerto. So now, finally, I'm so thrilled to be able to share it. First, to share it with Clayton Stevenson, because he's the most complete. I mean, he has this youth. He's a young artist, but he has also this wisdom in his playing, his maturity, which makes him not play everything on, you know, like on first degree, showing your passion, but actually he's like a filter and he's making everyone in the audience sensitive to all the details, to the modulation, to the passion, to the singing quality of it. And this is what I noticed in his piano competition, the Nina Simone piano competition. I remember after the general rehearsal. So

0: Before the competition, I went to the administration and I said, well, I'm going to be, I won't be anymore music director in 2 years, but I want him. I want to make music with him. We should have him back already now. And that was before the competition. And you know, a competition is, first it's a bit chance, gambling, and or lottery. But in art, what does it mean? Number one, number two, number three. So for me, what impressed me so much, also because it was so natural, I had the feeling that we spoke the same musical language. You know, that everything feels organic, natural, and magic in the same time.
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0: The second piano concerto by Johannes Brahms, performed live at Music Hall by pianist Clayton Stevenson and the CSO led by Louis Longoria. 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
0: Like Brahms, Schumann was a pianist by training and was initially most comfortable writing for that instrument. Following their long-delayed marriage, his wife Clara encouraged him to broaden his horizons, and over the next few years, he systematically expanded his compositional abilities, focusing first on songs, then symphonies, and then chamber music. His D minor symphony was produced during his symphonic year of 1841, which also saw the production of his first symphony and the overture Scherzo and Finale. Unlike those works, the initial reception of the D minor symphony was lukewarm, and Schumann put it aside for a decade. Perhaps buoyed by the success of his third symphony in 1851, he revisited and substantially revised the D minor symphony, finally publishing it as number 4. The most notable differences between the two versions are the orchestration, which was made somewhat more opaque, and the thematic unity, which was enhanced considerably. The four movements are played without pause and share much musical material, including a particular theme presented at the very beginning in the bassoons, second violin, and viola that has traditionally been identified with Clara Schumann herself. Here again is Maestro Longoria discussing Clara's central role in Schumann's creative life.
2: And most of Robert Schumann's music was, if not dedicated to Clara, she's omnipresent. And there is this famous theme, which is the Clara theme. You know, using the letters of Clara in a different order, you have ti-da-di-di, which is this kind of a sigh and longing, and but also it could have the reverse third movement, ta-da-da-di. So instead of having this deploration, suddenly it's full of hope, it's full, and at the end you have this incandescent energy. It's a fabulous piece.
0: Louis Longoria now returns to the Music Hall stage to lead the CSO in the Fourth Symphony in D minor by Robert Schumann.

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0: The Fourth Symphony in D Minor by Robert Schumann, in a performance by your Cincinnati Symphony under former music director Louis Langres. That concludes this CSO concert called Brahms and Schumann, performed at Music Hall on March 6th and 7th, 2026. This broadcast was edited by Joel Crawford, David Crean is classical music director, and Janelle Walton is the vice president of content for Cincinnati Public Radio. For WGUC, I'm Elaine Deal. 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

0: composer Max Reger setting his impressions of four paintings to music, four tone poems after Arnold Böcklin, the Swiss symbolist painter. We heard the Royal Concertgebouw Orchestra conducted by Naima Yerby.
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3: An angel drops by unexpectedly, giving a young girl news of something remarkable in her future. And in the church, they sing Magnificats, and we explore that music, embracing the wonder, commitment, and delight inherent in Mary's song. 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
0: He's one of the most sought-after soloists and guests with orchestras around the world today, and that would be clarinetist Martin Frost, in part because it's very possible that when you see him performing, he might actually be dancing, too, while he's playing his clarinet, which is incredible. Just find him on YouTube someday, and your mind will be blown. Well, here he is with Benny Andersson, Largo from the Keyboard Concerto No. 5 by Bach, arranged for clarinet.

Martin Frost, clarinet, Benny Andersson, piano, the Largo from the Keyboard Concerto No. 5 by Bach in their own arrangement. Joshua Bell, one of the other, besides Martin Frost, one of the other very, very sought-after guest soloists with orchestras around the world, and here he is in music by Aaron J. Kernis.

0: violinist Joshua Bell with David Zinman leading the Minnesota Orchestra, Air for Violin by Aaron J. Kernis.
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2: Johann Strauss Jr. was only 6 years old when he wrote his first few bars of waltz music, the first of more than 400 waltzes written by the composer whose father insisted his son carve out a career in the world of banking. I'm Brian O'Donnell with an invitation for you to waltz into a brand new day with classical music here beginning at 6 weekday mornings on 90.9 WGUC Cincinnati.
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0: This is the Magnificat, reportedly the most popular of all Christian church canticles. Presence in Roman Catholic, Eastern Orthodox, Lutheran, and Anglican liturgies even today. It's one of several songs associated with the Virgin Mary. The text of this one, taken from the Gospel of Luke, in which Mary enthusiastically embraces her role as the mother of the promised Messiah. Not surprisingly, composers throughout history have made their own music of the Magnificat, sometimes simply for liturgical choir, or as embellishments of these chants with interspersed organ solo verses to grand effect. Other melodies also proclaim Mary's special role. The Ave Maris Stella chant celebrates her as the Star of the Sea, and the angel's greeting is included in the common Catholic prayer, Hail Mary, Full of Grace, which I expect in its settings by Charles Gounod and Franz Schubert count amongst the most universally known of works of classical music. The custom is centuries old, taking over the month of May for Marian devotions. And so, in alignment with that tradition and exploring...
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1: I do apologize for my voice. I've come down with a cold, and, well, the show must go on. 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They're members of APOBA, the Associated Pipe Organ Builders of America, which is a collaborative of designers, creators, and maintainers of pipe organs found in religious and educational institutions, concert halls, and residences throughout the United States and beyond. The APOBA Resource Guide and Member Prospectus is available at apoba.com. And now, for the first of Mary's songs.

Though Sebastian Bach later would compose a splendid 30-minute piece for chorus, soloist, and orchestra, that Magnificat fugue by Bach is splendid in its own way, with the Gregorian chant theme heralded in virile 3- and 4-part counterpoints, played by the hands through much of the piece, though 3 minutes elapse before the pedal enters and proclaims the Magnificat tune in forthright long notes. You couldn't miss that. This hymn of praise of Mary is certainly no tender flower. David Good, whose recent complete survey of the Bach organ works was issued by Signum Records, there played on the pathbreaking 1976 Metzler organ at Trinity College Chapel in Oxford, England. Bach does not separate out the various stanzas of the Magnificat text, but there's a tradition of presenting the varied lines of Mary's song in alternation, the chant scola handing off to the organist, a tradition documented in French organ literature from as early as the publication of Pierre Attignon in 1531. Now, the earliest French composer whose name can be specifically attached to Magnificat verses is Jean Titelus. He was a priest, a poet, and a composer from Rouen, and his collection of 8 Magnificat settings was published in 1626. These invite the performer to select different contrasting registrations for the various organs' interjections. A rousing reed ensemble will be drawn for the concluding Gloria Patri, entirely appropriate. Assisted by baritone Jean-Pierre Couturier, Yves Prefontaine plays on an instrument very dear to his heart. It's in the late Renaissance style, with mean tone temperament. It's at the Grand Seminary in Montreal, where he presided for many years. The organ built in 1991 by the once celebrated firm of Guilbeault-Terrien. Indeed, it is one of the great masterpieces of the Montreal organ scene. And for these 6 verses of Mary's song, the Magnificat on the 6th tone, you do definitely get a sense that here, the composer's spirit also magnifies the Lord.

concluding with a glorious salutation to the Father, Son, and Holy Ghost, we have otherwise been honoring the Virgin Mary with those six verses for the Magnificats on the sixth tone. This early 17th century music by one of the founders of the French organ tradition, Jean Titelus. Baritone Jean-Pierre Courtaulier and Yves Prefontaine performed for us, Yves playing on the Guilbeault Terrien organ at the Grand Seminary in Montreal, one of my favorites in that city. Early 18th century Spanish composer José Urros was organist at the Santa Clara Convent at the pilgrimage site Santiago de Compostela, and may actually have played this instrument. It was built in 1709 by Manuel de la Viña, and though with only one manual keyboard and divided stops, it is capable of very interesting and colorful registrations. You would think that there's more organ involved. Clara Sonobres sings the alternating chant verses using the elaborated version by Sebastian Aguilera, and Timothy Roberts plays these early 18th century Magnificat verses by José Urros.

concluding with a sung benediction. We've been listening to early 18th century Spanish verses for the Magnificat on the first tone by José Lloros, who was himself organist at the church where this recording was made. Soprano Clara Sanabras teamed up with organist Timothy Roberts, recording made on the historic instrument at the Convent of Santa Clara in Santiago de Compostela. We're listening to Mary's songs today, the most often heard of them being the Magnificat. We do have some others coming along. I'm not sure of the source of that last performance. I may have picked up that CD during a Pipe Dreams tour in Spain some years ago, but hope you've enjoyed that rare treat, since it seems to be a collector's item now. I can't find any information about it online. But we can provide more background on Timothy Roberts and his soprano colleague and the colorful little organ by Manuel de Vigna in the Santiago de Compostela Church. Its restoration by Gutze and Gwynn of England, quite effective. All this information is available at pipedreams.org. This is program 2618, and we are singing Mary's song today during the month of May, which is the month of Mary, after all, here on Pipe Dreams from American Public Media.

The popular English devotional carol about the Virgin Mary, which dates from medieval times, is titled The Seven Joys, or Joys Seven, and recounts happy moments in the life of the Virgin Mary, though I confess that seeing Jesus on the cross must have been a moment of mixed emotion, at the very least. Composer Richard Prue, a St. Paul native, I'm proud to say, and one of the most influential American composers of church music, was there represented by Bill Chouinard in what I think was Bill's first recording, made on the 1927 Cassavant organ, re-engineered by Schantz, at Bill's church, St. Andrew's Lutheran in Montemedi. It's a jaunty little item, don't you think? Marcel Dupré might count the intervention of the Virgin Mary for his international success. It seems that the president of Rolls-Royce was in Paris, happened to attend an afternoon service at Notre Dame Cathedral, where Dupré was deputizing for the titulaire, Louis Vierne, who was absent due to major eye surgery from which he was recovering. Dupré had improvised on that occasion on the three sets of chants for the Vespers, five antiphons, the Magnificat, and Ave Maris Stella, Hail Star of the Sea. And Claude Johnson was very impressed. He wanted a score, but of course these were improvised, so Dupré had to write them down afterwards. They were eventually published in England, and Johnson brought Dupré to London to premiere them at the Royal Albert Hall in 1920 to an audience of 10,000 people. This was the same year that, back in Paris, Dupré had performed the complete works of Bach from memory, and suddenly he was an international success. Well, to wrap up this hour, we're going to listen to a concert performance from the Basilica of St. Mary in Minneapolis. Christopher Stroh plays those four Dupré verses on the Marian hymn, Ave Maris Stella.

Wrapping up there with a fiery toccata. It's the last of four versets based on the Gregorian chant in praise of Mary, Ave Maris Stella, Hail Star of the Sea. These from a collection of pieces for the Liturgy for Vespers by Marcel Dupré. Our performance recorded in concert in September of 2018 at the Basilica of St. Mary in Minneapolis. Featured organist Christopher Stroh performed upon the mighty Wicks pipe organ, a grand sound. And he was assisted by members of the Gregorian Singers, led by Monty Mason. Mary is a major player in Christian theology, whose mother doesn't deserve some special attention, but is it only coincidental that Mother's Day falls in May? The rich repertoire of Mary's songs that we've sampled just a bit today stands as an unending celebration of this mother of all mothers. And though you'll likely find other Magnificat settings included in diverse Pipe Dreams programs in our archive, we did explore this topic exclusively back in 2017 with largely different repertoire. So if you're curious, you can find out more. It's program number 1719, but we do have a direct link on today's program page, which is 2618. And you'll find us at pipedreams.org. I hope you've been intrigued by Mary's songs. The church surely has been singing them for many, many years. Pipe Dreams is supported in loving memory of Lucinda and Wesley Dudley by their family. And additional support comes from Walter McCarthy, Clara Euland, and the Greystone Foundation, from Ed and Wanda Eichler, from Patrick J. Murphy and Associates of Stowe, Pennsylvania, and the Muller Pipe Organ Company of Croton, Ohio, who are members of APOBA, the Associated Pipe Organ Builders of America, which is a collaborative of designers, creators, and maintainers of pipe organs found in religious and educational institutions, concert halls, and residences throughout the United States and beyond. The APOBA Resource Guide and Member Prospectus is available at apoba.com. John Kuntz is associate producer, Cameron Wiley, our technical director. And as I say, in most markets, we do continue with the second hour, but if that's not the case where you're listening, you can access the additional programming online at pipedreams.org. 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

0: I'm Michael Barone with a bit of a cold. I apologize. And this is Pipe Dreams, for which I do not apologize, from American Public Media.
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In reading an article about this piece recently, the writer noted that everything feels fragile right now. With war, society, families, the economy, even the planet seems delicate. The writer suggested many of us could listen to a regular requiem these days to help process all the community grief that surrounds us and that feels overwhelming at times. Fauré's beautiful requiem seems perfectly suited to our times, with gentleness and reassurance embedded in its beauty. We'll listen to a full performance of Fauré's Requiem coming up this hour.

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Farewell by David Del Tredici, played by violinist Hilary Hahn and Corey Smythe at the piano. Well, good evening and welcome to our Sunday evening listening. I'm Steve Seal, and the composer who receives prime place this hour is going to be Gabriel Fauré. The main work will be his beautiful Requiem with the inimitable Kathleen Battle singing in just about 5 minutes here. And this is from the 20th century American composer Joseph Sciani. It's his Adagio Cantabile, played here by the Eastman Rochester Symphony Orchestra, conducted by Howard Hanson.

0: Adagio Cantabile by American composer Joseph Sciani, the Eastman Rochester Symphony Orchestra, conducted by Howard Hanson.
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0: It has been said that my requiem does not express the fear of death, and someone has called it a lullaby for death, said Gabriel Fauré. But it is thus that I see death, as a happy deliverance, an aspiration towards happiness above, rather than as a painful experience. The noted American choral conductor Dennis Keane once said that the Requiem depicts the timelessness of human existence, the procession of generations, human longings, profound sorrow, fear of the unknown, as well as light, hope, the ultimate joys of heaven, and above all, peace. Pretty perfect piece for a Sunday night, and here it is with Kathleen Battle, soprano, Andres Schmidt, bass, the Philharmonia Orchestra, and chorus, all led by Carlo Maria Giulini.

0: We've heard the Requiem of Gabriel Fauré with Carla Maria Giulini conducting the Philharmonia Orchestra and Chorus, and featuring soprano Kathleen Battle and bass Andres Schmidt.
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0: Next time on APM's Symphony Cast, Alan Gilbert conducts the NDR Elbphilharmonie Orchestra in two modern works, first from Anna Klein, then it's a dazzling performance by Martin Frost in the clarinet concerto Peacock Tales by Anders Hilborg. Also, a favorite from Dvorak, his Symphony No. 7. I'm Steve Seal. That's next time on APM's Symphony Cast. Tuesday night from 7 to 9 o'clock on 90.9 WGUC.
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0: Just a bit more Fauré to close out this hour. This is Après un rêve, After a Dream, arranged here for viola and piano by violist Timothy Radout, who plays with pianist Jonathan Ware.

0: After a Dream by Fauré, Timothy Rideout viola, and Jonathan Ware piano.
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2: Several composers, including Hamilton Hardy, Eric Coates, and Frank Bridge, were commissioned to write a movement each for a string quartet. Frank Bridge based his work, the opening movement of the Hamburg Quartet, on the Londonderry air and called it an Irish melody. It's a great piece for the beginning of a new day and one you're likely to hear some morning here on WGUC. I'm Brian O'Donnell and I'm here with classical music and a pretty decent sunrise each weekday morning. 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
0: French composer Albert Roussel might not be as well known as his contemporaries Debussy and Ravel, but he was very much of the same mind in many ways. He called this piece For a Spring Festival. It's hardly a straightforward party. Roussel coaxes sounds from the orchestra that sound more like intoxication. In fact, a compatriot of Roussel's remarked that when he and another composer were listening to this piece, we were drooling with joy, and a conscientious carpenter in the corridor seemed to be nailing Richard Wagner's coffin shut. Wagner it ain't. Listen to this piece by Roussel, coming up this hour. We will begin this hour of the evening with something American, and this is from Alan Hovhaness, a nocturne for solo harp, and we'll hear it played by harpist Suzanne MacDonald.

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The inaugural exhibitions feature the works of acclaimed Austrian artist Stiliano Schicco and emerging

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A Nocturne for Harp by the 20th century American composer Alan Hovhaness, played by Suzanne MacDonald. Well, good evening once again. Welcome into our Sunday night listening. I'm Steve Seal. This is from the Danish composer Carl Nielsen, and it's a piece actually inspired by a story from Icelandic folklore. It's called The Dream of Gunnar. This is the Danish Radio Symphony Orchestra conducted by Gennady Rozjestvensky.

That's called The Dream of Gunnar by Carl Nielsen, a Danish composer's musical setting of a tale from Icelandic folklore, the Danish Radio Symphony Orchestra, conducted there by Gennady Rozjedzvenski. 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
0: French composer Albert Roussel was a contemporary of Debussy and Ravel's, and one of the most successful French composers during the period between the two world wars. This is a piece of his called Pour une fête de printemps, for a spring festival, played here by the BBC Philharmonic, conducted by Jean-Pascal Tortelier.

0: That's called For a Spring Festival by French composer Albert Roussel. The BBC Philharmonic was conducted by Jean-Pascal Tortelier. 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I'm Steve Seal. 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
7: Have you ever sat on making a big decision? Just looking for a sign to take that risk? To make that move? Do that thing that makes your heart feel good? Well, consider this your sign. And consider Luigi Boccherini your example. His nomadic little heart couldn't keep him still. In spite of the risks of failure, he took that leap. And he made his way to where he felt most inspired. And if he hadn't taken that risk, well, you and I wouldn't have this. One of his guitar quintets. It's on the way. I'm Melanie Renata. This is Music Through the Night.

Yes, sure, you're creeping quickly towards the start of the week, but this hour of music helps the weekend vibes last a little longer. First, with this sparkling piece by Mozart, it's his Variations on La Belle Francoise in E flat major.

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0: pianist Ingrid Haebler with a beautiful presentation of Mozart's style, Variations on La Belle Françoise. I'm Melanie Renata with a little taste of Nordic pastoral charm woven into the power of a symphony in just a tick. 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
0: The symphonies from Niels Gade created a pattern for other Scandinavian composers, a pattern where classical traditions got blended with romantic expression, and just a dollop of folk influence, of course. You can hear all of that here in Gade's Second Symphony, performed by the Stockholm Sinfonietta.

The Stockholm Sinfonietta giving you a powerful finale for a Sunday night. Well, not just the finale, the whole shebang. Niels Gade's Symphony No. 2 in E major. The energy is going to stay lifted in this work by Boccherini, who found early success in Vienna. However, he still felt unfulfilled, so he took a risk, he made a move, and he found health and happiness and success in Spain. In Madrid, he wrote 9 guitar quintets. Here, guitarist Pepe Ramiro performs the second one in E major alongside the Academy Chamber Ensemble. I'm Melanie Renata. This is Music Through the Night.

0: Some Spanish flair in that work by Italian composer Luigi Boccherini, his second guitar quintet in E major, the Academy Chamber Ensemble performing with guitarist Pepe Ramiro.
1: And choices are Franck's Grand Symphonic Piece, plus contemporary works by Judith Weir, Pamela Decker, and David Dahl, and the Butterfly Lovers Concerto from China, as we revisit the American Guild of Organists San Francisco Convention for a recital sampler, this week on Pipe Dreams from American Public Media. I'm Michael Barone. I hope you'll be listening.
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0: There's no denying it. I don't know why you would want to deny it. The United States really is a melting pot. And if you pause for a moment and listen closely, you can hear the convergence of cultures all around you. They overlap and reshape one another constantly. Many composers have drawn inspiration from the rich patchwork of North America. And it's just always so meaningful to spotlight one of those voices, William Grant Still. His Miniatures is a set of five short movements. Each one reflects a different musical heritage from Afro, Anglo, Latino, and Native American influences. They're all woven together into one colorful tapestry, just like the United States itself. It's performed for you here by the Calico Winds. I'm Melanie Renata. I'm so glad you're here. This is Music Through the Night.

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The Calico Winds being the perfect ensemble to perform a quintet like that, one all about celebrating the diverse cultures across the U.S., miniatures from William Grant Still. You and I stay in that vein here for a tender work by Aaron Copland, one that speaks to hope and freedom and belonging. It's the Tenderland Suite, performed by the Phoenix Symphony, James Sedaris at the podium. I'm Melanie Renata. This is Music Through the Night.

0: Sounds of Hope and Possibilities. The Tenderland Suite by Aaron Copland. The Phoenix Symphony performing. I'm Melanie Renata with a work from the father of the symphony that has just a dash of Mozartian influence. Coming up in just a minute, you're listening to Music Through the Night.
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0: Haydn and Mozart were not just colleagues, they were pretty close friends. They genuinely enjoyed each other's company. They'd spend hours playing music and trading ideas, and that friendship left its mark. When you listen closely to Haydn's 89th Symphony, you may actually hear some of Mozart's influence woven into the notes. 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

0: A joyful get up and go on this very late Sunday night, maybe fueling that late night second wind. Simon Rattle conducting the Berlin Philharmonic for Haydn's 89th Symphony in F major.
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0: Imagine for a moment you're a single drop of water. You're sloshing around in the mighty Mississippi. One of the largest watersheds in the world. Its headwaters in northern Minnesota, and it flows through 10 different states and out into the Gulf of Mexico. As a droplet of water, just think of the incredible adventure and change of scenery you'd experience as you travel down from the north out through Louisiana. That's the sort of musical adventure you'll experience here with the Mississippi River Suite by Florence Price. Nature-inspired sounds give way to a New Orleans vibe later this hour. I'm Melanie Renata. This is Music Through the Night. Before you musically traverse the Great Mississippi River, you get steeped into a fusion of folklore, a story based on a medieval Swedish and Norwegian folk ballad from Denmark's first national play. This is the Overture of the Elf's Hill by Fredrik Kuhlau, fittingly performed by the Danish National Radio Symphony.

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either fodder for adventurous dreaming or fuel for your late night second wind. The Elf's Hill Overture by Frederik Gulau, the Danish National Radio Symphony performing. I'm Melanie Renata. This is indeed Music Through the Night. The energy stays lifted here with this chamber concerto in D major by Vivaldi.

0: The Cologne Camerata and Michael Schneider with the recorder for a peppy little piece by Vivaldi, his chamber concerto in D major. I'm Melanie Renata with a brief moment of early 20th century avant-garde piano in just a tick. You're listening to Music Through the Night.
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0: This is music from a composer and pianist who was ahead of his time. At the turn of the 20th century, there was Henry Cowell. And from him, these are two ritornelle.

Pianist Josephine Gandolfi with the unique sounds of Two Ritornelle by American composer Henry Cowell. I'm Melanie Renata, and I invite you to make some mental space for a moment, to use your imagination. Picture a calming scene of nature in northern Minnesota. You step on the stones to cross small sections of the headwaters of the Mississippi. And if you follow the water of the river, you'll find yourself on quite a journey. This work by Florence Price takes you on that journey, down and out through Louisiana. It's the Mississippi River Suite. Here's the Women's Philharmonic. 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

0: strength and grit always pour from the works of Florence Price. It makes sense that she'd be inspired by the Great Mississippi. That was her Mississippi River Suite, performed for you there by the Women's Philharmonic.
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0: When you need to calm your nerves or center yourself, what do you do? Where do you go in order to find a moment of peace? Do you have somewhere you can sit alone in silence? Or maybe a place to share community, a mosque, a temple, a church. Perhaps you're like me and nature is your sanctuary. Wherever you go, however you find the sacredness within yourself and the world, this piece is meant to symbolize it. This bit of bliss is coming up. I'm Melanie Renata. This is Music Through the Night.

Speaking of Bliss, this is a slice of a color symphony from Arthur Bliss. 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

0: some hints of sky in moments deep as the ocean. Blue from A Color Symphony by Arthur Bliss, the English Northern Philharmonia performing. I'm Melanie Renata, this is Music Through the Night, and there's a moment of calm in just a minute.
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0: This is an exploration of the transition from a blissful space to just a bit of chaos. Guitarist Thibaut Garcia with The Cathedral by Agustin Barrios.

Cathedral by Barrios, meant to show how you can find stillness and motion, sacred calm, even within the buzz of daily life. You know, during tough times, it's necessary to find those moments of calm, those glimmers or silver linings within the dark clouds. And sometimes there are no silver linings. War, for example. The silver linings are what happens in spite of war. Community, resilience, our ability to find hope, to seek out beauty. Beethoven's Fifth Piano Concerto shows this clearly. It was written just months after he hid to protect his life and his hearing during war. It's shared with you here by pianist Leif Ove Andsnes in the Mahler Chamber Orchestra. I'm Melanie Renata. This is Music Through the Night.

0: A beautifully powerful and powerfully beautiful piano concerto from Beethoven, his fifth in E-flat major, known as Emperor, Life of Onsnes, performing the piano and conducting the Mahler Chamber Orchestra.
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0: You know, just because everyone else in your family does something a certain way, it doesn't mean that you have to. Samuel Wesley's father was just one in a long line of Methodist hymn writers. Wesley's grandfather had been a clergyman and poet as well. However, Samuel Wesley seemed to have a bit more of a complicated relationship with religion. But he did have faith. Faith in his music. He published hundreds of secular works, like this symphony. It's coming up for you later this hour. I'm Melanie Renata. Thanks for being here. Please stay with me.

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A sweet and simple lyric waltz from Dances of the Dolls by Dmitri Shostakovich. 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Good morning, I'm Melanie Renata, and in the world of classical music, there exists a smattering of musical dynasties. The Strauss, the Haydn, and the Bach families are all prominent ones. In England, coming up in the late Gregorian period, there was Samuel Wesley. And the Wesley family had a long lineage as hymn writers. However, Samuel Wesley branched out a bit from his Methodist roots, and he crafted works like this, his Sixth Symphony in B-flat major.

0: The London Mozart Players, fueling your Monday morning. Matthias Bamert, conducting. Samuel Wesley's Sixth Symphony in B-flat major. I'm Melanie Renata, with a bit of a brain tickler in just a minute.
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0: Mondays can be difficult. Sometimes you gotta trick your mind in order to get into the right mood. Music like this can help you get in the right mindset. It's gonna shower you with a sunny disposition. J.S. Bach's Brandenburg Concerto No. 4 in G major.

0: So I call that a brain tickler because musicologists say that Bach's Brandenburg concertos are both incredibly creative yet structurally logical, so both sides of your brain enjoy it. I hope you did. The fourth of Bach's Brandenburg concertos there. Violinist Isabel Faust performing with the Academy for Ancient Music Berlin. I'm Melanie Renata with a work of beauty in just a bit.
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0: Have you ever looked at something like a sunrise and thought, ew, that's too pretty? 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Well, some audiences, most of them, actually, thought that Tchaikovsky's Sleeping Beauty Ballet was too beautiful. I know. Well, thankfully, people came to their senses. From that ballet, this is the Grand Pas de Deux, performed by the National Philharmonic.

0: Too graceful? Too perfect? Nah, just right. The Grand Pas de Deux from Tchaikovsky's Sleeping Beauty, Richard Bonning conducting the National Philharmonic.
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0: This is the Composer's Datebook for May 11th. I'm John Berge. Although they were contemporaries, Gustav Mahler and Richard Strauss were two very different human beings. Mahler was tormented by self-doubt and existential angst. Strauss was a placid soul, self-confident to the point of complacency. Still, Mahler and Strauss admired and conducted each other's music, and their odd friendship is reflected in their published correspondence. On today's date in 1911, for example, upon learning that Mahler had been ill but was recovering, Strauss wrote this gracious letter to his fellow composer-conductor. "I learn with great pleasure that you are recovering from your long illness. Perhaps it might be a happy diversion for you during the melancholy hours of convalescence to know I plan to perform your third symphony with the Royal Orchestra in Berlin next winter. It is an excellent orchestra. If you would like to conduct yourself, it would be my pleasure to hear your lovely work again under your own direction, much as I would like to conduct it myself. I'd be glad to rehearse the orchestra for you, so you would have no trouble and only the pleasure of conducting." Sadly, Strauss was poorly informed about Mahler's recovery and the gravity of his illness. Mahler died 7 days after Strauss wrote the letter. Composer's Datebook is produced by APM, American Public Media, in conjunction with the American Composers Forum, reminding you that all music was once new.
1: Good morning. It's one gorgeous Monday morning at just about 6:02, 50 degrees. Today and tomorrow, mostly sunny both days, 70 today and about 75 tomorrow. Chance of rain moves in for tomorrow night, but these Monday and Tuesday look perfect. Reds won the Houston series, taking 2 of 3, a 5-0 score yesterday.
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0: That's called Rising, one of several pieces American composer Joan Tower from New York composed featuring the flute. Carol Vincents was flutist with the Boston Modern Orchestra Project and Gil Rose at the podium, and classical music from Cincinnati Public Radio.
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0: Waking up with WGUC is the perfect way to start your day, and it's easy, too. Set your smart speaker's alarm to WGUC, and your morning routine will begin on the right note. We've got a 52-degree start to this Monday morning. It's going to be beautiful today, just about perfect, much like yesterday, about 70 this afternoon. 52 now. Jacques Offenbach telling the story of Helen of Troy in the opera Beautiful Hélène. Jan-Pascal Tortelier on Classical WGUC conducting the BBC Philharmonic.

0: Jack Offenbach's Beautiful Hélène Overture, with the BBC Philharmonic playing it under the direction of Jean-Pascal Tortelier on Classical WGUC.
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2: 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Also, a favorite from Dvorak, his Symphony No. 7. I'm Steve Seal. 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
0: Olea Ensemble season closing concert is in our Cincinnati Spotlight this morning at 10 and this afternoon with Megan at 5 o'clock on the Spotlight. Antonio Vivaldi composed music for nearly every orchestral instrument, including a couple of pieces featuring the mandolin. This one for two mandolins, a concerto played by the Academy of St. Martin in the Fields. Neville Mariner is conducting, and the two mandolinists, James Tyler and Douglas Wooten, on WGUC.

0: Concerto for a couple of mandolins. They were played by James Tyler and Douglas Wooten, along with Neville Mariner and the Academy of St. Martin in the Fields. 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
0: 52 degrees on this very pretty Monday morning, and a good morning to you, and thanks for being here. I'm Brian O'Donnell. The Robin Hood legend, the focus on this from English composer Frederick Curzon. It's his Robin Hood suite with movements titled In Sherwood, followed by Maid Marian, his wife's name was Marian, and finally The March of the Bowmen, the Robin Hood suite with Adrian Leeper leading the Czechoslovak Radio Symphony.

0: 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Adrian Liefer was conducting Frederick Curzon's Robin Hood Suite.
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0: We're at 6:56 now. From Frédéric Chopin's set of 12 etudes from the 1830s, number 11 in A minor on WGUC, it's pianist Valentina Lisitsa.

0: The pianist from Kyiv in Ukraine. She's Valentina Lisitsa, played the Etude No. 11 in A minor from Chopin on Classical 90.9 WGUC.
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0: That from 18th century Polish composer Antonio Cartellieri. The Divertimento was performed here in WGEC by the German chamber ensemble called Consortium Classicum.
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2: 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Also, a favorite from Dvorak, his Symphony No. 7. I'm Steve Seal. That's next time on APM's Symphony Cast. 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
0: It's 7:20 now. And a traffic note, keep in mind that beginning at 9 o'clock this morning, I think it goes from 9 until 3, Western Hills Viaduct will be closed. And that goes at least for the rest of the week. The viaduct closed between 9 and 3. When Antonin Dvorak was about ready to set sail for America in the early 1890s, there was a send-off concert for him in Prague. And this overture, newly written at the time, called Carnival, was part of that program. Here's the explosive overture with Naimi Järvi and the Scottish National Orchestra on WGUC.

0: Oh, that'll get your heart beating and blood flowing. Dvorak's powerful Carnival Overture on Classical WGUC, Scottish National Orchestra with conductor Naomi Yarvey. 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
2: Hi there, I'm Thane Maynard. Taxonomists recently reclassified Cooper's hawks from the genus Accipiter to Aster due to new genetic research that revealed flaws in the traditional classification. For decades, Accipiter grouped forest-dwelling hawks like the Cooper's hawk, sharp-shinned hawk, and goshawk based on physical similarities. However, a 2024 molecular phylogenetic study analyzing DNA from 237 species showed that Accipiter was polyphyletic, meaning it included species that didn't share a single common ancestor. This violated a core principle of taxonomy that genera should be monophyletic or composed of closely related species. To correct this, scientists split Accipiter into six distinct genera. The Cooper's hawk and American goshawk were reassigned to Aster, a genus originally coined in 1828, but later folded into Accipiter. This change reflects their deeper evolutionary lineage and helps clarify relationships among hawks. While the birds themselves haven't changed, their names now better represent their genetic heritage, improving scientific accuracy and communication.
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0: Temps at 50 degrees. Now we're going to hit a high today with plenty of sunshine, around 70, about 75 for tomorrow, and the sun will be around again. American composer from Providence, Rhode Island, Peter Boyer, was commissioned by the President's own United States Marine Band in 2018 to write a piece in celebration of the band's 220th anniversary season. For that, Peter Boyer created this, called Fanfare, Hymn, and Finale. Here it is, done by the London Symphony Orchestra, with the composer Peter Boyer conducting.

0: Peter Boyer wrote that and conducted the London Symphony Orchestra, called Fanfare, Hymn, and Finale on Classical 90.9 WGUC, your companion throughout the day.
1: When the going gets tough, the tough turn to music. 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I'm Suzanne Bona. Take a break and join me on the journey this weekend. 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
0: 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Appreciate you being here this morning. And a movement from Swedish composer Wilhelm Stenhammar's Serenade in F is titled Reverenza. This performance of it is by the Royal Stockholm Philharmonic and conductor Paavo Järvi on Classical WGUC.

0: It's called Reverenza by the Swedish composer Wilhelm Stenhammar from his Serenade in F. Paavo Järvi conducted the Royal Stockholm Philharmonic on Classical WGEC. 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
0: This piece was commissioned by the Pleyel Harp Company to showcase the newly developed chromatic harp in 1904. The commission went to Claude Debussy, who wrote this, called Sacred and Profane Dances for Harp. This harpist is Yolande Condonassis in classical music from Cincinnati Public Radio, only on WGUC.

0: Harpist Yolanda Condonassis and friends played the Claude Debussy Sacred and Profane Dances for Harp. 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

0: He was called the Paganini of the double bass, but the virtuoso bassist also composed 12 operas. We heard the overture from one of them, the comic opera Alibaba by Giovanni Bottesini. It was performed by the London Symphony Orchestra with conductor Franco Petrachi on WGUC.
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0: We have Olea Ensemble and all about their season-closing concert coming up on our Cincinnati Spotlight, 10 o'clock this morning and 5 o'clock this afternoon. On your Voice of the Arts in Cincinnati, Classical WGUC. The Spanish violinist Jose Luis Garcia, front and center here, performing with the English Chamber Orchestra and conductor Raymond Leppard, with some of the instrumental music from Henry Purcell's Abdelazer. Some
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0: 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That was violinist Jose Luis Garcia and the English Chamber Orchestra playing music from Henry Purcell's Abdelazer, conducted by Raymond Leppard.
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2: Emerging from the despair and distancing of the COVID-19 lockdowns, flutist Brandon Patrick George and pianist Brian Waghorn found themselves playing one of the first public concerts in New York City. They took the music to the Tippett Rise Arts Center in the wide open spaces of Montana to record their album titled The Deep Has Always Known Me. I'm Elaine Deal. 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
0: Drivers, keep in mind, Western Hills Viaduct will be closing at 9 o'clock this morning, 9 until 3, every day this week, unless work gets finished early. But keep in mind, 9 to 3 o'clock today and the rest of the week, Western Hills Viaduct closed. This is called Fratres, or Brothers, composed in 1977 by Estonian composer Arvo Pärt. Violinist Anna Kiko Myers and pianist Akira Iguchi on GUC.

0: Arvo Pärt's Fratres. That was Annikiko Myers and Akira Eguchi, violin and piano, respectively, in classical WGUC. 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
1: 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Also, a favorite from Dvorak, his Symphony No. 7. I'm Steve Seal. That's next time on APM's Symphony Cast.
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0: 834, we're at 54 degrees now, going to be 70 today, and plenty of sunshine. He studied under Nikolai Rimsky-Korsakov at St. Petersburg Conservatory. Nikolai Cherepnin's symphonic poem called Enchanted Kingdom on WGUC, the Russian National Orchestra, under direction of Mikhail Pletnev.

It carries a title that seems to fit perfectly with the sound of the music, Enchanted Kingdom. On WGUC, it's music composed by Nikolai Cherepnin, a Russian composer, and played by the Russian National Orchestra with conductor Mikhail Pletnev. 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Learn more and sign up at mayfestival.com. Leonardo da Vinci once said that the soul is composed of harmony. He was talking about music. It's easy to show your children what Da Vinci meant. Just tune in to Classics for Kids on Saturday morning at 10 or on Sunday evening at 6. You'll learn all about great music, famous composers, and how music has inspired generations of listeners. 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The Grimthorpe Colliery Band was formed in England during World War I in 1917, has consistently been one of the top brass bands in England and over the world, really, ever since. Here they are playing Rhapsody in Brass, written by Dean Goffin for the British Open Championships in 1949. Gary Cutt was Grimthorpe's music director for 12 years, and he conducts them here on WGUC with Rhapsody in Brass.

0: composed by Dean Goffin and performed by the Grimthorpe Colliery Band from England. Gary Cutt conducted them on Classical WGUC.
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0: Just about 9:01, keep in mind the Western Hills Viaduct is now closed, or will be in a minute, until 3 o'clock this afternoon, and that'll be the case the rest of the week. If all goes as planned, Western Hills Viaduct is closed.
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It's called The Fantastic Scherzo. 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Tickets at mayfestival.com. Mozart's Violin Concerto in D, his fourth, is performed on WGUC by American violinist Pamela Frank, and she's joined by the Tonhalle Orchestra Zurich and conductor David Zinman.

0: Mozart's Violin Concerto in D on WGUC, his fourth violin concerto, performed by American violinist Pamela Frank. She was joined by the Tonhalle Orchestra Zurich, and David Zinman was conducting. She's a busy woman. Pamela Frank is on the faculties of the Peabody Institute, Curtis Institute, also the State University of New York at Stony Brook. And she played that Mozart concerto in GUC.
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2: Emerging from the despair and distancing of the COVID-19 lockdowns, flutist Brandon Patrick George and pianist Brian Waghorn found themselves playing one of the first public concerts in New York City. They took the music to the Tippett Rise Arts Center in the wide open spaces of Montana to record their album titled The Deep Has Always Known Me. I'm Elaine Deal. 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
0: It's 9:41 now. Composer Miguel de Aguila says, having lived the first 20 years of my life in South America, I can't think of a guitar without associating its music to my early memories there. And I often view South America as a giant guitar. Friendly, sentimental, nostalgic, apparently weak, and yet concealing a great power. And this is his music titled, The Giant Guitar. Classical music from Cincinnati Public Radio and the Augusta Symphony with Dirk Meyer conducting.

That's called The Giant Guitar. It's music composed by Miguel del Alguira. Dirk Meyer conducted Augusta Symphony on Classical WGUC. 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Experience her critically acclaimed concert curation at 3 p.m. on May 17th at Memorial Hall, followed by an exclusive post-concert talkback. Tickets at mayfestival.com. We've got our Cincinnati Spotlight in about 12 minutes at the top of the hour. And today the spotlight shines on Olea Ensemble's season closing concert coming up. Just as Alfred Hitchcock had his Bernard Herrmann, Steven Spielberg has his John Williams, well, the great Italian director Federico Fellini's composer of choice was Nino Rota, who composed music for over two-thirds of Fellini's many films. And here on WGUC, I Solisti Italiani plays Nino Rota's music from some of the Federico Fellini movies.

0: There's a medley of Nina Rota's film music from quite a few Federico Fellini's movies on Classical WGUC. That group called I Salonisti. 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
1: I'm in the studio with Elaine Honecker.
2: And I'm a violinist with the Olia Ensemble. This year, we are celebrating our fifth season as an ensemble. Mm-hmm. The theme that we are presenting is called You Are Not Alone, and not is actually in parentheses.
1: We're about to talk about the last of those programs.
2: This season, we have been focusing on the dichotomy between community and loneliness. For the last program of this season, we will be performing a program called All My Friends. And this is our season closer that brings us full circle with community and friendship. And so our first two programs were very much focused on nature, loneliness, and All My Friends is really a celebration of community, of finding a home, whether that's in people, in sounds, in nature. So this is a celebration of community and friendship. Through our 5 years of playing together as an ensemble, we have not only become respected colleagues, but true collaborators and dear friends. And this concert is really a celebration of that. This will be a concert that really focuses back on us as just a trio. And this program will feature works by Jennifer Higdon, Libby Larson, and Teresa Martin. This concert is also our effort to celebrate the pieces that we really enjoy, the pieces that are for our instrumentation that we could continue to live with for the next 5 to 10 years and really create a sonic identity. Yeah, we're just very excited. We will be playing this program on Sunday, May 17th at 6 p.m. at The Well in Cincinnati. You can find us on all social media, OLEA Ensemble, OLEAEnsemble.com. Become our friends. 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

0: Baroque music from Italian composer Francesco Gemignani from Lucca, Italy. Sonata in D is from a set of 12 and was played on WGUC by La Revues.
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2: 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Also, a favorite from Dvorak, his Symphony No. 7. I'm Steve Seal. 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
0: Temperatures just shy of 60 right now. We'll be about 70 this afternoon. Gorgeous day. Gorgeous day. This music from Wagner. It's the prelude to the opera Die Meistersänger with Franz Welser-Most and the Cleveland Orchestra on Classical 90.9 WGUC.

Die Meistersinger, The Prelude from Wagner. Franz Welser-Murst and the Cleveland Orchestra played it. Classical music from Cincinnati Public Radio on WGUC. Today's programming is made possible in part in celebration of the 30th wedding anniversary of Tricia and Todd James. Happy anniversary, Tricia and Todd, from everyone at Cincinnati Public Radio. 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You may have seen or heard about this recently in the news, government releasing many files of possible UFOs. Or not. And that brings this piece of music to mind called Contact by American composer Kevin Putz. It's the Philadelphia Orchestra on WGUC.

0: It's called Contact by American composer Kevin Putz from 2022. The Philadelphia Orchestra, who co-commissioned the work, were joined by a trio called Time for Three. 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
0: 10:51, now 61 degrees on a beautiful spring day. Hope you can get out and enjoy at least a part of it. And a spring idyll from British composer Frederick Delius. David Lloyd-Jones conducts the English Northern Philharmonia with classical music from Cincinnati Public Radio and WGUC.

0: One of the beautiful, lush Frederick Delius pieces called The Spring Idyll. David Lloyd-Jones conducted the English Northern Philharmonia. And it is 11 o'clock. It's a gorgeous day. Stick around for some gorgeous classical music. And Elaine Deal, she's next.
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0: Song of the Night by Edward Elgar. William Boughton conducted the English String Orchestra. Good afternoon. Nope, still morning. Good morning. I'm Elaine Deal, rushing things here on this Monday. 64 degrees at 4 minutes after 11 o'clock. Expect mostly sunny skies. A very pleasant day with a high of 70. A couple clouds tonight, back down into the mid-40s overnight. Sunny and even warmer in Tuesday's forecast.
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0: Arabella String Quartet's album of the music of Joseph Bologna Chevalier de Saint-Georges was very, very well received when it was released in 2022. One reviewer writing, the Arabella Quartet's recording of Joseph Bologna Chevalier de Saint-Georges' six concertante quartets is both historically significant and musically engaging. Here is number 2 in G minor, the Arabella String Quartet performs on Classical 90.9.

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0: That was the Arabella String Quartet with Concertante Quartet number 2 in G minor by Joseph Bologna, Chevalier de Saint-Georges on Classical 90.9 WGUC. Stay with 90.9 coming up in about 45 minutes, the first of a week's worth of cuts from the new album by Dayton, Ohio native flutist Brandon Patrick George and pianist Brian Wagwan. It's a terrific album recorded at the beautiful Tippett Rise Arts Center in Montana. Today we'll hear Pastorella by William Grant Still, new at noon on WGUC.
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0: This next music was composed by Jing Sha and Wang Xiaosha for an album entitled Whispers of the Past. Here are oboist Peter Cooper and harpist Marcia Labella with two Chinese folk songs on 90.9.

0: two Chinese folk songs from a terrific album released back in 2000. 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

0: Brahms' Third Symphony, performed by the London Philharmonic, Maren Alsop conducted on Classical 90.9. Tonight at 6, pat yourself on the back, relax, put your feet up, and enjoy the 6 o'clock symphony. It's number 3 in C by Sibelius. Klaus Michaela will lead the Oslo Philharmonic, and Megan LaVilla will have it for you tonight at 6 on 90.9, where New at Noon is next.
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0: Good afternoon. I'm Elaine Deal. Thanks for choosing classical music on 90.9. This week, we'll enjoy music from a new album called The Deep Has Always Known Me. The title is the idea of the artists Brandon Patrick George flute and Brian Wago on piano. They feel that the title reflects the mystery and emotional intensity at the core of this program. They used music from their 2022 early post-pandemic performances, and they say that the project grew from their desire to create something meaningful after the long period of separation and centered the music on themes of love, loss, and solace. Music from Franz Schubert, Carl Reinecke, Lily Boulanger, Florence Price, and William Grant Still fill out the album. Today we begin with Mr. Still's Pastorella. We hear it new at noon on Classical 90.9 WGUC.

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1: One Pastorella by William Grant Still. 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We will continue to visit with that album this week. 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
1: 67 degrees at 12:10. Good afternoon. I'm Elaine Deal. Here is the Academy of Ancient Music, conducted by Andrew Manzi, with Concerto Grosso No. 12 by George Frederick Handel.

0: Concerto Grosso No. 12 by Handel. 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
0: Music now, written by Georgi Sviridov, The Snowstorm, the name of this piece. We'll hear from the State Academic Large Symphony, conducted by Vladimir Fedoseyev on Classical 90.9.

The snowstorm. I guess it's safe to play that today. I don't think we have much threat of that happening. That was written by Georgi Svibidov. Vladimir Fedoseyev conducted the State Academic Large Symphony on Classical 90.9. Emerging from the despair and distancing of the COVID-19 lockdowns, flutist Brandon Patrick George and pianist Brian Waghorn found themselves playing one of the first public concerts in New York City. They took the music to the Tippett Rise Arts Center in the wide open spaces of Montana to record their album titled The Deep Has Always Known Me. I'm Elaine Deal. Listen this week to hear selections from the new album, New at Noon, on WGUC. 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Here's the Philharmonia Orchestra performing music composed by Camille Saint-Saëns, Omphale's Spinning Wheel on Classical 90.9.

Umfala's Spinning Wheel by Camille Saint-Saëns. That was the Philharmonia Orchestra 90.9. Just about 1 o'clock, stay with Classical 90.9. Coming up in about 15 minutes, gotten another one from our good friend, the talented Mr. Sowash on Classical 90.9. Classical 90.9, WGUC Cincinnati. 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

0: It was Pepe Romero beginning the hour with Grand Overture by Mauro Giuliani. Good afternoon. I'm Elaine Deal. 67 degrees, lots of sunshine, some pretty white clouds through our beautiful windows here in our new home in Evanston. Expect a high today of 70, overnight 45 with a couple more clouds. Sunny and warmer tomorrow with a high of 75 in Tuesday's forecast.
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2: 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Also, a favorite from Dvorak, his Symphony No. 7. I'm Steve Seal. 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
0: Next up, it's the Vienna Philharmonic under the baton of John Elliott Gardner with España by Emmanuel Chabrier.

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0: This afternoon at 5, the Cincinnati Spotlight shines on the Olea Ensemble, their season finale concert coming up this weekend at the Well. Megan LaVilla visited with group, and she'll have that report for you at 5 o'clock on the air. You can always check it out online at WGUC.org. Now it's music written by our good friend Rick Sowash, who writes, "My trio number 12 for clarinet, cello, and piano is subtitled Voyagers, Homage to Canada. The opening movement is entitled Geese in Flight. That's difficult to believe today, but for the first quarter century of my life, I never saw Canada geese. They did not exist in Ohio. Today, they are found wherever there is water.

so abundant that they present an unsavory problem. As David Letterman said, they evacuate, but they don't leave. All the same, seeing them in flight is a thrill. The V formation of geese in flight seems the very essence of the North. Rick Soash's words, now we hear his music performed by the Upland Trio, cellist Josh Airy, clarinetist Christopher Bade, and pianist Greg Kostraba on Classical 90.9 WGUC.

0: It's always a good day when I see Rick Sowash's name pop up in the playlist. That was the Upland Trio performing Rick's Trio No. 12 for clarinet, cello, and piano. Christopher Beatty, clarinet, Josh Airy, cello, and Greg Estraba, piano on Classical 90.9 WGUC.
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2: 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I'm Steve Seal. 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

0: Hungarian Rondo by Zoltán Kodály. That was Orpheus Chamber Orchestra on Classical 90.9 WGUC. 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

0: Barry Tuckwell, soloist Iona Brown, conducted the Academy of St. Martin in the Fields. Horn Concerto No. 3 by Johann Kvantz. Good afternoon, 8 minutes after 2 o'clock. I'm Elaine Dio. The pianist Stuart Goodyear is famous for performing all of Beethoven's sonatas in a single day. He did that in Cincinnati once, back before the COVID days. Coming up in about 10 minutes, we'll hear him play number 23 on WGUC.
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0: Pianist and composer Stuart Goodyear says he loves all kinds of music, and growing up in Toronto, he spent hours listening to his dad's record player and his collection, everything from Led Zeppelin to Ludwig van Beethoven. But he says it was Beethoven and Tchaikovsky that made him know that he was meant to be a classical musician. Here is Stuart Goodyear.

0: The amazing Stuart Goodyear at the piano, Piano Sonata No. 23 in F minor, Appassionata by Ludwig van Beethoven.
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0: Next, it's music from contemporary composer Libby Larson, who, when asked about her influences, said, "To tell the truth, my teachers have come to me from unexpected places in my musical life. They have been poets, architects, painters, and philosophers. The other way I really learn is by reading scores voraciously, from Chuck Berry to Witold Lutoslawski." Here is Libby Larson's first symphony, Water Music. Joel Revson conducts the London Symphony Orchestra on 90.9 WGUC, classical music from Cincinnati Public Radio.

0: Symphony No. 1, Water Music by Libby Larson. It was Joel Revson conducting the London Symphony Orchestra on Classical 90.9. Tonight at 6, it's Symphony No. 3 in C by Jean Sibelius. Klaus Michaela will conduct the Oslo Philharmonic, and Megan will have that for you tonight at 6 on Classical 90.9.
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0: Yevgeny Svetlanov conducted the London Symphony Orchestra. That was Concert Waltz No. 2 by Alexander Glazunov. Good afternoon. I'm Elaine Deal. 70 degrees in Evanston. Very nice outside overnight. Expect a low in the mid-40s. Mostly sunny and warmer tomorrow with a high in the mid-70s.
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0: Stay with WGUC for a terrific piece written by John Williams featuring his good pal Yo-Yo Ma on cello. That's coming along in about 10 minutes. Now it's Howard Dunn leading the Dallas Wind Symphony, Gustav Holst's Second Suite on Classical 90.9.

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0: 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That was the second suite by Gustav Holst.
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0: The ghost in John Williams' piece, Highwood's Ghost, is said to haunt Highwood House, a building on the Tanglewood property. Williams said he wrote the piece for fun and, quote, to provide the unusual combination of harp and cello and an opportunity to set the stage for an ectoplasmic visit. This recording of Highwood's Ghost comes from Gathering of Friends, an album he did a couple of years back, John Williams conducting the New York Philharmonic with Yo-Yo Ma on Classical 90.9 WGUC.

0: Some pretty scary sounding stuff there. High Woods Ghost. Yo-Yo Ma was the cellist. John Williams conducted the New York Philharmonic, performing his music on Classical 90.9.
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0: A lot of excitement about the May Festival. And if you're interested in my conversation with Festival Director Julia Bullock, that is on our website now, wguc.org. We continue this afternoon's music with L'Arte dell'Arco, led by Federico Guglielmo. This is Overture No. 1 in B-flat major by Francesco Maria Veracini.

was Overture No. 1 in B-flat major by Francesco Maria Veracini. Federico Guglielmo conducted L'Arte dell'Arco. 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And it is the mighty Long Long concluding this hour of classical music with Chopin's Prelude No. 15 in D-flat major, Raindrop.

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1: 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Also, a favorite from Dvorak, his Symphony No. 7. I'm Steve Seal. That's next time on APM's Symphony Cast. 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

0: Starting off the hour here on Classical 90.9, I'm your host, Megan Lavella. We heard Franz Joseph Haydn's Symphony No. 59, popularly known as the Fire Symphony, because several of the movements were used at the time for performance of the play The Feuerbrunst. We heard Adam Fischer leading the Austro-Hungarian Haydn Orchestra, and if you are a fan of symphonies, don't forget we have a 6 o'clock symphony every day. Today's is Sibelius's third.
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0: From a great contemporary composer, Philip Glass, we now hear a piece that's part of a set called The Glass Pieces. This is the piece number two, also known as Facades. It was originally written as part of the score for Godfrey Reggio's film Koniecznicki, and we'll hear the London Chamber Orchestra now performing.

0: Philip Glass, known for his glassworks. We just heard the piece Facades, his glass piece number 2. It was originally written as part of the score for Godfrey Reggio's film Koyaanisqatsi, which is actually a native term meaning life out of balance. That's exactly what the movie as well also kind of reflected, though in the end it wasn't used for the film. It ended up on his Glassworks album. The London Chamber Orchestra just performed Facades, led by Christopher Warren Green.
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0: Johann Sebastian Bach is known for this Pasakaya and Fugue in C minor. It actually also had a very important influence on the 19th and 20th century Pasakayas afterwards. Robert Schumann described the variations of his as intertwined so ingeniously that one can never cease to be amazed. Here we are, listening to it performed by Yannick Nizet-Séguin and the Philadelphia Orchestra on 90.9.

It's not known precisely when Johann Sebastian Bach composed this Passacaglia fugue and in C minor for organ, but it's thought to have been composed early on in his career, possibly between 1706 and 1713. We heard Yannick Nézet-Séguin with the Philadelphia Orchestra here on your companion throughout the day, Classical 90.9. 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This once-in-a-lifetime fusion of music and movement is yours at 7:30 p.m. on May 21st at Music Hall. 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On WGUC, up next, we have a guitar solo performing Joaquin Turina's Sevillana. It's based off of his hometown of Seville. We'll hear guitarist Manuel Barrico now performing.

0: Joaquin Turina was born in Seville and was very influenced by that fact that he made a lot of music about it or inspired by the music there. This was his symphony known as Sevillana. We heard all three movements, Panorama on the Guadalquivir River and Fiesta in San Juan de Asnofrache, all performed by guitarist Manuel Barueco.
1: Next time on APM's Symphony Cast, Alan Gilbert conducts the NDR Elbphilharmonie Orchestra in two modern works, first from Anna Klein, then it's a dazzling performance by Martin Frost in the clarinet concerto Peacock Tales by Anders Hilborg. Also, a favorite from Dvorak, his Symphony No. 7. I'm Steve Seal. That's next time on APM's Symphony Cast. 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
0: Our last piece of the hour was commissioned for the Three Choirs Festival, and this composer was not actually supposed to be the composer at first. They wanted Edward Elgar, but Elgar suggested Coleridge Taylor instead, saying, "I am sorry I'm too busy to do so, but I wish that you would ask Coleridge Taylor to do it. He still wants recognition, and he's far and away the cleverest fellow going amongst the young men." We'll hear Coleridge Taylor's Ballad in A Minor, now performed by the Cheneque Orchestra.

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1: I'm in the studio with Elaine Honecker.
2: And I'm a violinist with the Olea Ensemble. This year, we are celebrating our fifth season as an ensemble. Mm-hmm. The theme that we are presenting is called You Are Not Alone, and not is actually in parentheses.
1: We're about to talk about the last of those programs.
2: This season, we have been focusing on the dichotomy between community and loneliness. For the last program of this season, we will be performing a program called All My Friends. And this is our season closer that brings us full circle with community and friendship. And so our first two programs were very much focused on nature, loneliness, and All My Friends is really a celebration of community, of finding a home, whether that's in people, in sounds, in nature. So this is a celebration of community and friendship. Through our 5 years of playing together as an ensemble, we have not only become respected colleagues, but true collaborators and dear friends. And this concert is really a celebration of that. This will be a concert that really focuses back on us as just a trio. And this program will feature works by Jennifer Higdon, Libby Larson, and Teresa Martin. This concert is also our effort to celebrate the pieces that we really enjoy, the pieces that are for our instrumentation that we could continue to live with for the next 5 to 10 years and really create a sonic identity. Yeah, we're just very excited. We will be playing this program on Sunday, May 17th at 6 p.m. at The Well in Cincinnati. You can find us on all social media, OLEA Ensemble, OLEAEnsemble.com. Become our friends. Check it out.
1: Elaine, was so great to talk to. I hope that you're able to go to Olea Ensemble's last concert of the season. For more information and a link, you can visit our website at wguc.org.
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A beautiful piece overall, but with something personal to the composer attached as well. That was Jennifer Higdon's Blue Cathedral. It was originally a commission to commemorate the 75th anniversary of the Curtis Institute of Music, but it also ended up bringing in some more themes. Her brother, Andrew Higdon, had just died from skin cancer, so that event also seeped into this piece. She said, in her own program notes, that cathedrals serve as a symbolic doorway into and out of this world, and that blue represents all potential and the progression of journeys. In my mind's eye, she said, the listener would enter from the back of the sanctuary, floating along the corridor amongst giant crystal pillars, moving in a contemplative stance. The stained glass windows figures would start moving with song, singing heavenly music. And then the listener would float down the aisle, slowly moving upwards at first, and then progressing at a quicker pace, rising towards an immense ceiling which would open to the sky. I wanted to create the sensation of contemplation and quiet peace at the beginning, moving towards the feeling of celebration and ecstatic expansion of the soul. And another personal note, at the end, you can hear a duet between

a flute, Higden's instrument, and a clarinet, her brother's. The two tend to go engage into a conversation, but then at the end, the journey gains momentum and the flute is taken out of the equation. The clarinet wanders on alone. On 90.9, we heard the Atlanta Symphony Orchestra performing, led by Robert Spano. 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Tickets at mayfestival.com. I'm a fan of this time period because I'm an antique collector, but it's also a great time period for music as well. We're going to hear the variations on a Rococo theme for cello. It's Peter Tchaikovsky's piece, now performed by cellist Edgar Moreau and the Lucerne Symphony Orchestra.

0: Peter Tchaikovsky's first major work for cello and orchestra, the variations on a Rococo theme. We just heard cellist Edgar Moreau alongside Michael Sanderling leading the Lucerne Symphony Orchestra here on WGUC.
1: 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Happy anniversary, Tricia and Todd, from everyone at Cincinnati Public Radio.
2: 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Also, a favorite from Dvorak, his Symphony No. 7. I'm Steve Seal. That's next time on APM's Symphony Cast.
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0: Muzio Clementi up next here on 90.9, his Minuetto Pastorale, now performed by Francesco D'Avalos, leading the Philharmonia Orchestra.

0: The Minuetto Pastoral by Muzio Clementi in the middle of our hour here on 90.9. Francesco de Avalos just led the Philharmonia Orchestra for it. Couple more pieces, then of course we have our 6 o'clock symphony coming up. Tonight it's Sibelius's third in C. And of course before that we also have our 90-second naturalist, as well as an evening of wonderful music. So stay tuned. 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
1: 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Also, a favorite from Dvorak, his Symphony No. 7. I'm Steve Seal. 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
0: A wonderful woman composer up next. This is a piece by Louise Franck. She was actually a pioneer when it came to women in music. In the Romantic era, it was mainly a male-dominated musical world. So she was breaking boundaries at the time. She began piano studies at an early age with a former student of Muzio Clementi, and when it was clear that she had a lot of talent, her parents decided to let her study at the Paris Conservatory. However, the Paris Conservatory at the time didn't really let women enroll in traditional composition classes at the time, or any serious majors, so she was doing it undercover. Her overture No. 1 in E minor will now be performed by the Luxembourg European Soloists.

French virtuoso pianist as well as romantic composer. That was the work of Louise Ferranc, one of the first women to be able to do just anything publicly with music in her field. I earlier had mentioned how she had to sneak classes at the Paris Conservatory since women at that time were forbidden to enroll. And she also, later on, ended up accepting the role of piano instructor at the Paris Conservatory, the first woman to do so at the very university she was barely allowed to be learning in. It's very crazy to think about in this day and age. I'm so glad that she was able to, though. Her overture number 1 in E minor was just performed by Christoph Konisch and the Luxembourg European Soloists. Support comes from the May Festival, presenting The Water's Journey. Experience elemental power and the pull of tide and current as the May Festival chorus inspires you with Ralph Vaughan Williams' A Sea Symphony. And the CSO transports you with Duke Ellington's The River on May 16th at 7:30 p.m. at Music Hall. Tickets at mayfestival.com. Originally composed for a work that he called The Melting Pot, last in the hour it's 3 preludes by George Gershwin, performed by the Harmony Ensemble of New York, led by Steve Richman.

0: George Gershwin's Three Preludes, performed by the Harmony Ensemble of New York.
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2: Hi there, I'm Thane Maynard. Taxonomists recently reclassified Cooper's hawks from the genus Accipiter to Aster due to new genetic research that revealed flaws in the traditional classification. For decades, Accipiter grouped forest-dwelling hawks like the Cooper's hawk, sharp-shinned hawk, and goshawk based on physical similarities. However, a 2024 molecular phylogenetic study analyzing DNA from 237 species showed that Accipiter was polyphyletic, meaning it included species that didn't share a single common ancestor. This violated a core principle of taxonomy that genera should be monophyletic or composed of closely related species. To correct this, scientists split Accipiter into six distinct genera. The Cooper's hawk and American goshawk were reassigned to Aster, a genus originally coined in 1828, but later folded into Accipiter. This change reflects their deeper evolutionary lineage and helps clarify relationships among hawks. While the birds themselves haven't changed, their names now better represent their genetic heritage, improving scientific accuracy and communication.
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0: Jean Sibelius, like Antonin Dvorak, was one of those composers filled with pride for his home country. In many of his works, he included the folk music and rhythms of Finland, and he's considered its greatest composer, with others claiming him as the most noted in all of Scandinavia. Tonight, for our 6 o'clock symphony, it is the Finnish composer's third. One critic writes, Jean Sibelius' music is filled with the magic and mystery of ancient northern woods. It can be simultaneously icy, brusque, brooding, austere, and eternally soulful. Often it unfolds in a way which feels static and circular, seemingly influenced by Finland's land of the midnight sun, where the cycle of day and night is replaced by extended periods of light alternating with darkness and gloom. You can hear all of this in Sibelius' Symphony No. 3 in C major. So let's see if they're right. Here's Klaus Mäkelä and the Oslo Philharmonic fittingly performing Jean Sibelius' Symphony No. 3 in C major.

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0: As a symphonist, Jean Sibelius admired severity of form. And in this third symphony, we can hear this distinctly austere sound in the beginning, especially mixed with a sound picture of his home country of Finland. One critic commented, it can be simultaneously icy, brooding, cozy, and eternally soulful. Even the initial audiences were bewildered by this bold new music. Sibelius wrote to a friend, saying, after hearing my third symphony, Rimsky-Korsakov shook his head and said, why don't you do it the usual way? You will see that the audience can neither follow nor understand this. Starting off with a rustic peasant's dance, the cozy, joyful melodies slowly give way to the ever-creeping cold, followed by the second movement, a nocturne-esque Finnish folk song, described as infused with the gloom of a gray Nordic sky, drifting off into a bleak and bitter chill. Sibelius described the final movement as the crystallization of thought from chaos, with fragments of all of the previous melodies blended together. And it ends with what a critic explains is, quote, the celebration of the majesty of pure sound, perhaps recalling the static drone-based ecstasy of medieval choral music. Turbulent and powerful, Sibelius's third was just performed by Klaus Mikkela and the Oslo Philharmonic as our 6 o'clock symphony on WGUC.
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0: 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I'm Megan LaVilla. Hope you enjoyed our 6 o'clock symphony tonight on 90.9. And directly following it, it's a piece by Domenico Scarlatti, his Sonata in D minor, which will now be performed by mandolinist Avi Avital, the oboe Orfia Zakai, cellist Patrick Sepek, and harpsichordist Yazar Korshon.

0: Domenico Scarlatti's Sonata in D minor, just performed by mandolinist Avi Avital, alongside the oboe player Ophira Zakai, cellist Patrick Sipek, and harpsichordist Yusar Karshon. 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
1: 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In 1965, the duo of Paul Simon and Art Garfunkel parlayed their new folk pop sound to become one of the biggest acts of the 60s. Josh and Zach Steele, Paul Phelps, and Adam Wheeler supplied the vocals to hits spanning the 60s through the 80s, including Mrs. Robinson, Cecilia, Still Crazy, and more. Friday, May 15th at 7:30 in Greaves Concert Hall, NKU. 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
0: One of my favorite things to listen to are the different London-inspired overtures or just music in general by composers. There are a lot of overtures since specifically inspired by London, though, like Philip Sparks, John Ireland's, there's the Cockaigne Overture by Edward Elgar. Today, we have the London Overture by Gregory Fritz. He said it's a programmatic depiction of the city of London with its many various districts, characteristics, and moods. After a very short introduction, the listener hears the hustle and bustle of the center of the business district, with the crowded streets of people rushing around in all directions, the traffic sometimes moving and sometimes stopping slowly. And then, walking through a more tranquil and cool area of the city, you'll hear that depicted by the horns, then cellos and violas. A brass fanfare announces the arrival to the area of Buckingham Palace with all of the pomp and circumstance. And then he says, we then go to an old, distinguished area with centuries-old architecture. The excursion continues through one of the world's most diverse and exciting cities at all the way throughout the overture. And fittingly performing, it's the London Symphony Orchestra for you now.

0: composed especially for the London Symphony Orchestra. That was the London Overture by Gregory Fritz. We heard it performed by the London Symphony Orchestra, led by Raphael Sanz-Espert.
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0: And we go from London, not very far, to Scotland. It's Claude Debussy's Scottish March up next, originally based on a popular theme. We'll hear Jan Pascal Tortelier leading the Ulster Orchestra.

commissioned by Scottish General Meredith Reid and based on one from his family tree, a traditional melody from the Ross clan. That was Debussy's Scottish March, performed by the Ulster Orchestra.

This is the Composer's Datebook for May 11th. I'm John Burge. Although they were contemporaries, Gustav Mahler and Richard Strauss were two very different human beings. Mahler was tormented by self-doubt and existential angst. Strauss was a placid soul, self-confident to the point of complacency. Still, Mahler and Strauss admired and conducted each other's music, and their odd friendship is reflected in their published correspondence. On today's date in 1911, for example, upon learning that Mahler had been ill but was recovering, Strauss wrote this gracious letter to his fellow composer-conductor. "I learn with great pleasure that you are recovering from your long illness. Perhaps it might be a happy diversion for you during the melancholy hours of convalescence to know I plan to perform your third symphony with the Royal Orchestra in Berlin next winter. It is an excellent orchestra. If you would like to conduct yourself, it would be my pleasure to hear your lovely work again under your own direction, much as I would like to conduct it myself. I'd be glad to rehearse the orchestra for you, so you would have no trouble and only the pleasure of conducting." Sadly, Strauss was poorly informed about Mahler's recovery and the gravity of his illness. Mahler died 7 days after Strauss wrote the letter. Composer's Datebook is produced by APM, American Public Media, in conjunction with the American Composers Forum, reminding you that all music was once new.

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0: Jan Baptist van Hall, starting off the hour on WGUC, we heard his string quartet, number one in F major, just performed by the Eibler Quartet.
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0: Franz Schubert's Impromptus are a series of 8 pieces in total for solo piano. They were published into 2 different sets of 4 impromptus each. We're about to hear one from that first set of impromptus, the 3rd in the set, known as the Impromptu in G flat major. Here, it's pianist Myung Wong Chung now performing.

0: The Impromptu in G flat major by Franz Schubert. That's from his first set of four impromptus, the very third. We just heard pianist Myung Wong Chung performing it here on 90.9. I'm your host, Megan LaVilla, here with you until 9 tonight.
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0: One critic says this horn concerto is perhaps the best known of Reinhold Gleier's acclaimed works. We'll hear it performed now on 90.9 by hornist Hermann Bowman and the Leipzig Gewandhaus Orchestra led by Kurt Mazur.

You can see why the Horn Concerto by Reinhold Clear is known as one of his best works. We just heard hornist Hermann Bowman leading the Leipzig Gewandhaus Orchestra. 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